0: And that takes care of post 72 in inning number four. But they take the lead. They get three runs.
1: In the inning.
0: On four hits.
1: They scored three runs on
0: There's
1: four
0: one
1: hits.
0: Runner left on
1: left
0: base.
1: One
0: We've
1: runner.
0: Played four
1: run
0: innings base. 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
0: Talon Sheldon back to the mound. He gave up all four of his hits and both of the runs in the first inning. And after a couple two-out walks in the second inning, he's now retired seven in a row as we head to the fifth and a 3-2 lead. Aiden Chiodo into the game for post 72. Former Danville Warrior. Ambrose Cruz moves from second over to short.
1: Ambrose Cruz now playing shortstop.
0: So the ball goes down to second. We're ready to go here in inning number five with post 72 on top. By a score of 3-2. We'll be top of the order for post 11. They got things going in the first inning. Jacobs, Lopez, and Schumer.
1: For Lafayette.
0: Anybody gets on,
1: Number
0: Stapleton.
1: Nine, shortstop, Kai Jacobs.
0: Jacobs, Lopez, and Stapleton all had hits in that first inning. And the first pitch to Kai Jacobs, who's been on base twice, is a ball. And we're underway here in inning number five. Next one, Steve Reich hits 1-1. Sheldon just working in a hurry. Throws, looks like a curveball right across, and a swing and a miss. Jacobs in the hole, 1-2. Sheldon wanted a new set of signs. Here's a ground ball right back up the middle. Cruz gets it behind second, throws it out. What a play by Ambrose Cruz. Wow. That was hit right back up over the mound. Ambrose Cruz picked it up behind second base. Delivered it quickly over to Scott at first. And a star on that one.
1: Alex Lopez.
0: We know the quickness of Ambrose Cruz, no doubt about that. And the first pitch to Alex Lopez is a strike. Next one up high. Yeah, look, other shortstops on post 72 don't make that play. Sorry, but they don't. Ambrose Cruz has done it dozens of times at North Montgomery and for post 72. Sheldon just kind of throwing batting practice here. It's 2-1. He's thrown in a hurry. Misses that outside again, 3-1. And the next one, fly ball center. Going back deep, still going, and over the left center field fence, a home run. As Gooch tried to catch up with it, Lopez belts one out. The Frankfurt Hot Dog has tied the game. The solo home run. It's nothing new to him. He hit a pair of home runs for Frankfurt this year. Probably got a little help from the wind blowing straight out.
1: The third baseman, Alex Schumer.
0: So eight in a row had been retired by Talon Sheldon. And now we have a tie game at 3-3. And Schumer comes up. Schumer's hit twice to Wooten in left field. First one was a strike. Here's a ground ball to second. Chiodo charges and throws. Two down here in the fifth. That'll bring up Mike Stapleton. Stapleton, one for two.
1: Two up to second baseman, Mike Stapleton.
0: Single to center and fly to center. So two outs, but we're tied again. First pitch is up high for a ball. Sheldon shakes off a sign. Next one, Steve Reich with a fastball. It's 1-1. Stapleton backed out, now back in. Sheldon misses low and away. It's 2-1. Two outs here in the fifth, tied at three. Next one, swing at a bad pitch. Strike two. It's in the dirt. Play by Miller to scoop it up. Sheldon's gone all the way in his fifth inning of work. Picks a little bit off the fastball. Fly ball down to the right field line. And no chance for Heaton to catch up with that one. It will remain 2-2. Located in downtown Waynetown, Greg's Corner Market has a variety of items for you, from daily lunch specials to cookout needs. Greg's has it all. Check out many of the homegrown Indiana goods sold at Greg's Market in Waynetown. 2-2 pitch. Swing and a miss. And that takes care of post 11 here in inning number five. They got the home run from Lopez, tie the ball game up. It's now 3-3 after 4.5. More about Greg's Corner Market, some of the best meats in the area. They are waiting to serve you. Pre-order at 234-2022 or come in and check it out. Greg's has many homemade salads and desserts. You may find some other things as well. While inside, locate the discounted frozen meat cooler because it won't disappoint. Greg's Corner Market, located in downtown Waynetown, also owned by the family of a former Post 72 player. So the strikeout was the second for Sheldon. And going back to work, Spencer Fluke for Post 11 was a tie game at three. So Tyson off the hook. After he gave up those three runs, as Chiodo comes
1: leading
0: to bat for the first time.
1: The fifth inning for Post 72, the second baseman, Ada Chiodo.
0: Chiodo came into the game replacing Keaton Brown in the batting order and moved Ambrose Cruz over to short. And Chiodo now at second. They go against a left-hander. And he had a downtown cut, missed on a breaking ball inside. It's 0-1. Back to the top of the order after this. Chiodo skies one to the right side in pursuit. Both the right fielder and first baseman, neither one of them can get there, and it falls harmlessly foul behind Lopez and in front of Corbin. And it's 0-2. And the next one took a little off the fastball. Chiodo waved and came up empty. And that's second strikeout. In fact, two in a row for Fluke.
1: Now batting the shortstop, Aiden Ambrose Cruz.
0: Top of the order in Ambrose Cruz. 0-2, grounded to short, fly to center. First one was a breaking ball inside. It's 1-0. One out here in the bottom of the fifth, tied at three. Ambrose Cruz, white batting helmet, waves the bat over his right shoulder, and he fouls one at the plate, just barely got a piece of it. It's 1-1. That home run by Lopez hit it a ton, about 350 feet. Next one, Steve Reich. It's 1-2. 350 feet to the fence, and then it had about 10 feet on top of that. Next one outside. Evens it at 2-2. Working in a hurry. Ground ball to short. Picked up by Brown. Now all the way over to first base. Take that back, Jacobs, and there's two down. Jacobs to Lopez. That'll bring up Gooch, who started that three-run fourth inning with a double.
1: Now batting the center fielder, Sam Gooch.
0: Gooch 1-for-2 overall. Also grounded to first, or grounded second in the first. Right. Good curveball came in, and Gooch waved and came up empty. Next one in the dirt, bounces away from the catcher, Barry, 1-1. Grimmett with bat next. From the left side, Gooch takes a look at a strike. And it's 1-2. And you just wonder, the left-handed hitter against the left-handed pitcher. Gooch barely got metal on the ball on a check swing. Off of Barry's mask. So remains 1-2. And a swing and a miss, and Barry hung on as the ball was foul tipped. Three up, three down, four, post 72. We've played five innings. We're tied. It's post 11-3, post 72-3. 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
0: Well, again, if you want to see a replay or listen to the replay of the broadcast, you can check out Buzz Media's YouTube page. They're here streaming the game. You can catch the game live with our call on it as well. Once again, on their YouTube page. Hey, fireworks right around the corner. Ready for those fireworks shows? 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
0: What shows all over the area, including Waytown, New Richmond, Crawfordsville, Charlotte Rose Campground, and many more in the surrounding counties. This is a show you don't want to miss. Darren and his crew are some of the best in the business. Looking for a show near you? Check out Foreman Blasters on Facebook. Foreman Blasters, a huge supporter of post 72 baseball. They love to see these guys hit bombs. So we go 5-6-7 in the post 72 lineup here in inning number 6. So Malachi Corbin 0-for-2 leads it off. And Sheldon still on the mound. Got a count of 1-1. First pitch in for a strike to Corbin, then a ball. Next one. Took a little bit off. Got him to wave and come up empty. That's 1-2. Sheldon still good control. And change up right down the middle for a strikeout. Third strikeout by Sheldon. That was just his 66th pitch. Sheldon cruising along except for that home run, but that's going to be it. And it looks like Ethan Campbell going to come off the bench. And Talon Sheldon is done for the night. He pitched well. Gave up 3 runs on 5 hits. He struck out 3. He walked 2.
1: For Crawfordsville, number 19, Ethan
0: and
1: Campbell.
0: 66 pitches.
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1: our supporter
0: area, of Post 72
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0: baseball.
1: Want to make a difference? Interested in what is happening in Montgomery County? 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
0: So Campbell comes
1: girl,
0: in.
1: That's visitmoco.com. They are a major supporter of Post 72 baseball.
0: He pitched well at Crawfordsville this year. He was one of 11 different pitchers that Crawfordsville used in 2026. And he's only a junior. He'll be back next year. He did have a record of 2-5 with Crawfordsville this year. Number 11, Matthew Berry.
1: Now the catcher, Matthew Berry.
0: Berry comes up from the right side. Man, he is a man of many colors. He's got hot pink batting gloves. He's got a neon blue bat, plus the neon uniform he's wearing. First pitch is a strike by Campbell, so is the second one. It's 0-2. So Campbell comes out throwing darts. And Matthew Berry, 1-for-2. Singled in a run in the first inning. Next one, bumped him right on the batting helmet. And he'll shake it off and tried down to first base. Kevin Kirsch over there making sure he's okay.
1: Due up for most love in the left fielder, number 3, Cameron.
0: This is Terry Cornett. First base coach. And that'll bring up Cameron Ryder. Ryder 0-for-2. Popped to Keaton Brown when he was in at shortstop, and he popped to Aiden Ambrose-Cruz when he was at second base. Brown now out of the game, and Ambrose-Cruz at short. Throw over first. Good play by Scott. Keep that one from going to the fence. Campbell again throws over. Barry, not exceptional wheels down there at first base. But he's sure messing with Campbell. He's got a good lead, and here's one pop to the right side. Scott on the run, puts out his glove and makes the catch in foul territory on the dead run, and then runs into the fence. Great play by Caden Scott. Two down here in the sixth.
1: Now batting.
0: That'll bring up Delaney.
1: Number 4, Grant Delaney.
0: Delaney, 1 year removed from Harrison High School. Went down to Vincennes. Actually, originally signed with Indiana Tech. I think he's on his way to Vincennes University to play this next season. So now two outs. Let's see if Barry's going to do some running. First pitch, fastball strike, 0-1. Delaney in his junior year at Harrison had some knee problems. The next one also in for a strike. 0-2. Was all conference as a senior. Barry dances off first. Swing and a miss at the next one. And down on strikes goes Delaney, and that takes care of post 11. They have a hit batsman, one left. We played five and a half. It is post 72-3, post 11-3. 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
0: Middle of the order coming up for post 72. This is where they did the damage in inning number four. Grimmett, Rooten, and Hill to face Spencer Fluke. Fluke's actual first name is Robert. Goes by Spencer. Done at Benton Central. He's heading to Purdue. He's not going to play baseball. He's going to become a Boilermaker. See where I live? That's a dirty word. That's all IU down where I live. And they finally have something to cheer about. As Grimmett
1: leading
0: steps
1: off
0: in.
1: Leading off the bottom of the sixth inning. Peyton Grimmett.
0: Heard today, Fernando Mendoza hasn't signed his rookie contract yet with the Raiders, but I also hear that's not unusual. First pitch is up. It's 1-0. 3-3 here in the bottom of the sixth. Next one, Grimmett looks at a curveball. Steve Reich inside part of the plate. Grimmett, a right-handed hitter against the left-handed throwing Fluke. Fluke at 6'2", 165. Miss low with the next one. It's 2-1. Everybody straight away for Grimmett. Took a mighty cut. Followed it over to the left side. Evens count 2-2. Nobody out. Bottom of the sixth. 3-3 game. Now time called by Grimmett. Kyle Proctor, the head coach, down at third. He's been around post 72 for a while. Next one, check swing. Outside, home plate umpire asks for help on an appeal. And Kevin Kirsch says no. So it fills the count 3-2. Now, home plate umpire Nick Kashan has his mask off. I think somebody was barking in the Lafayette dugout. Grimmett kind of holds that left foot back. Pitch on the way inside. Grimmett on with a leadoff walk here in the bottom of the sixth. First walk given up by Fluke. And that'll bring up Ethan Wooten. Grounded to third in the first, walked and stole the base and scored in the fourth. See if Grimmett thinks about running. Big guy down at first base, and Wooten swings on the first pitch and fouls it off. Well, Wooten one up on me. He's been to Hawaii. Next one on the pitch. Good curveball and a double play. Oh, and booted by the shortstop. Jacobs couldn't make the play. He was already already had himself geared to throw to second base, commits the error, and so post 72 on the air has runners at first and second with nobody out here in inning number six.
1: Designated hitter, Kyburn Hill.
0: And that was it. That was definitely a double play possibility. So Grimmett safe at second, Wooten safe at first, and Kyburn Hill had a big two-run single, and that fourth inning is up. He's going to turn to bunt, and the pitch high and away, ball one. Also struck out back in inning number two. Tie game, but post 72, something going here in the bottom of the sixth. Hill waits the pitch. Steve Reich up at the letters, 1-1. If you're thinking, Hill did hit a home run for Covington this year. Next one. Now he's going to turn bunt. That's right back to the pitcher. They're going to try and make the play to third, and they get him. Good play by the pitcher, Fluke, and he threw a bullet over to Schumer at third. So the bunt doesn't work. Still runners at first and second.
1: Now batting the first baseman.
0: With one out now, and Caden Scott up. And out comes Todd Yonker again. And it may be Stapleton coming in to pitch. Well, Delaney coming in from center field. Stapleton was walking toward the pitching mound and talking with Coach Yonker, but it is. It's going to be Delaney. Grant Delaney. West Lafayette Harrison. Product 1 year removed.
1: Now pitching for post 11, number four, Grant Delaney.
0: And that might be Sandberg going into center field. Couldn't tell if it was Sandberg or Fluke. No, that's definitely Fluke in center because Sandberg only stands 5'10". And that's the 6'2". Fluke going into center field. So they just flip-flop places.
1: Spencer Fluke defensively. Now playing center field.
0: And Delaney on the mound. Delaney, a 2025 graduate of Harrison. As I mentioned, signed to play at Indiana Tech. And last we heard, he may be heading to Vincennes. Continue his baseball career. And with one out, he will face Caden Scott. Lead run at second base with one out. Started off with Grimmett with a walk. Wooten reached on an error. Then Hill tried to bunt him over, but bunted it right back to the pitcher, who threw Grimmett out, going to third base. Swing and a base hit, center field. They're going to try and score Wooten. They are. Throw cut off. Nobody covering third, so going from second to third is Hill. Post 72 with the lead back. Wooten did not let up. He was scoring no matter what, and he made it. And it's 4-3, post 72 on the RBI single.
1: Now batting the right fielder
0: by Caden Scott.
1: Heaton.
0: And he laced it right into center field. That'll bring up Heaton. Heaton's been on base twice, once by a single, once by fielder's choice. First pitch has him backing away from it. Ball one. Delaney's thrown nothing but heat so far. See if Heaton can get a hold of one. Another fastball, this one down low. It's 2-0. Steps in from the left side against the right-hander Delaney. Next one, way up high, 3-0 to Heaton. 2-1 out, bottom of the sixth, one run in already. Waiting, working a little more deliberate. There's a strike, a snap throw to third, and they got him. Hill leaning towards home plate. Good throw by Berry. Cuts him down. Ouch. And there's two down with a runner at second. 3-1 pitch. On the way. Fouled out of play. 3-2. 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Been serving the community for many years. Runner going. Swing at a line drive. Just over the shortstop, Jacobs. Glove and going all the way to third. Good base running by Post 72 as Scott came around second with the third. Now the ball gets away. That's a throw to second. Scott scores from third. Good heads up base running. And Caden Scott comes across to score. And Heaton's going to be down to second.
1: Entering the game and batting.
0: And Caden Smith.
1: Caden Smith.
0: He's going to pitch hit for Matt Miller. So two runs in the inning for Post 72 and a 5-3 lead. So Caden Smith, another Covington Trojan, takes a strike. Next one, swing and a fly ball, shallow center field, coming up in a hurry and making the catch. Was a center fielder. Fluke, and that takes care of Post 72 in the sixth inning. But they scored two more runs on two hits. There was one error and one runner left on base. We've played six complete. Post 72 back up. It's now 5-3 over Post 11. 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
0: Sam Gooch comes in from center field to try and knock this one down for Post 72. He'll be on the mound. Miller comes back in, even though he was pinch hit for. He's still catching. Coons is now in left field. Nate Coons on Lebanon. And Wooten moves from left to center. And Ethan Lane out of Lafayette Jeff is going to pinch hit to start inning number seven. First pitch was a ball. Next one, a strike. 1-1. Gooch. Wow, what a pitching staff they had down at Greencastle this year, and he was part of it. Next one. Wow, what a slider. Steve Reich, too. Gooch had an ERA of 1.59 this year. Here's a fly ball to right and getting under it. And making the play is Heaton, one down here in the seventh.
1: Now batting the shortstop, Kai Jacobs.
0: Greencastle made it all the way to the semi-state where they were defeated. Greencastle this year with an ERA, a team ERA of 2.29. And first pitch, fastball outside corner for a strike to Kai Jacobs. Jacobs 1-for-2 with a walk. He's got a run scored, couple stolen bases. Another fastball for a strike. Gooch heading to Wabash Valley. Next one, outside, just barely, took a little off the fastball. It's 1-2. 5-3, top of the seventh. Next one by Gooch, swinging a fly ball to center. Wooten drifts over to his left, almost overran it, reaches up, makes the play, and there's two down here in the seventh for Alex Lopez, who homered his last
1: out. Now batting, number 22, Alex
0: Lopez. Been on base all three times. And the first pitch to him is a ball. Starting to think player of the game. Have to wait a second. Next one, swinging a base hit up the middle. Into center field. Fourth time he's been on base tonight. 3-for-3 with a walk. And that'll bring up Schumer.
1: Number 14, Alex Schumer.
0: Schumer went 2-for-3 against North Montgomery in that sectional championship game before being pinched hit for. First pitch. Fastball, he swung late, fouled it out of play, strike one. Schumer 0-for-3. Flied twice to Wooten when he was in left field, grounded to second. Next one, curveball missed. Just barely missed, and it's a 1-1. Gooch working off the stretch, working in a hurry. Next one on the way. Misses inside. Gooch picking him up, throwing him down. So it's Steve Reich inside part of the plate. And it's 2-2 with two outs here in the seventh. Gooch trying to close it up. Here it comes. Inside, good play by Miller to stab that one. And it's 3-2. Three balls, two strikes. Runner going. Pitch up high. He walked him. 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Now the tying runs at first base with two outs. Kyle Proctor came out to discuss the things with his battery and his infield. 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Stapleton up, 1-for-3. Oh, the first pitch goes right over his head, and the runners move up to second and third. So the tying run now at second with two outs. So we're going to be dramatic about this. Gooch had a fastball get away from him. So he'll reset. Miller had no chance of that as that went right over Stapleton's head. The 1-0 bounce foul to the left side, 1-1. 5-3, top of the seventh. The Lafayette post 11 with runners at second and third, two outs. Sam Gooch trying to close it. He was one strike away. Here a batter to go. The next one outside. It's 2-1. Looking for their 13th victory on the season against just two defeats. 2-1. Steve Reich fastball on the inside corner, and it's now 2-2. Again, down to the last strike. Gooch stretches. Checks his runners. Swing and a miss. Post 72 wins.
1: And that's a winner. The walk in the inning.
0: Gooch gets a strikeout and a walk in the inning. No runs.
1: No runs.
0: One hit, two
1: on
0: left, four post 72. The final.
1: Left on base. Here's your total.
0: 5-3. Post 72 wins. We're going to take a break, come back, and wrap it up next. 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
0: 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Post 72 coming from behind tonight and defeating Lafayette Post 11 5-3, so they sweep the season series. Winning up there a couple weeks ago, 7-6, and they win tonight by a score of 5-3. Final line score for Post 72, 5 runs, 8 hits, no errors, and 3 runners left on base. Post 11, 3 runs, 6 hits, 1 error, and 5 runners left on base. The coach, the winning pitcher for Post 72, well, I know that Gooch got this save. How about that? And Gooch got the save. Talon Sheldon pitched well. And the loser was Delaney for post 11. Time of the game, an hour and 46 minutes. Good crowd on hand. And post 72 moves to 13-2 on the season. Post 11 falls to 7-8. And if we had to go a player to the game, I'm still going to give it to Talon Sheldon. He pitched very well. Did not get the win or the loss, but he pitched well. In fact, he mowed down 8 in a row at one time in the middle of the game. And again, did not get the decision, but Talon Sheldon, our player of the game. It was post 11 taking a 2-0 lead in the first inning. And then Sheldon went to work and knocked him down. And post 72 got right back into it with 3 runs in the fourth inning. A big blow there. A 2-run single by Kyvin Hill. Then they added 2 in the sixth after a home run in the fifth inning by Alex Lopez of Lafayette. And then they got the post 72 got 2 in the sixth, and they win it by a score of 5-3. Want to thank everybody here at North Montgomery and for post 72. Thanks to Sean Beck at the studio. Great job as always. Reminding you one more time of the final score. It was post 72 with their 13th win in the season, a 5-3 win over post 11. God bless and good night from North Montgomery.

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In FIFA World Cup news, Cristiano Ronaldo made history yesterday by becoming the first player ever to score in six different FIFA World Cups. 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
5: Here's your Thunder 1039 forecast. Cloudy skies expected. Tonight, lows level off around 63. Southwesterly winds 5 to 10 miles an hour. Slight chance for scattered thunderstorms. Tomorrow, daytime highs approaching 80. Mainly cloudy skies expected. I'm meteorologist Ray Miller. Right now, it's 70 degrees.
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5: Here's your Thunder 103.9 forecast. Cloudy skies expected. Tonight, lows level off around 63. Southwesterly winds, 5 to 10 miles an hour. Slight chance for scattered thunderstorms. Tomorrow, daytime highs approaching 80. Mainly cloudy skies expected. I'm meteorologist Ray Miller. Right now, it's 70 degrees.
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14: Here's your Thunder 103.9 forecast. Cloudy skies expected. Tonight, lows level off around 63. Southwesterly winds, 5 to 10 miles an hour. Slight chance for scattered thunderstorms. Tomorrow, daytime highs approaching 80. Mainly cloudy skies expected. I'm meteorologist Ray Miller. Currently, 69.
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14: Here's your Thunder 103.9 forecast. Cloudy skies expected. Tonight, lows level off around 63. Southwesterly winds, 5 to 10 miles an hour. Slight chance for scattered thunderstorms. Tomorrow, daytime highs approaching 80. Mainly cloudy skies expected. I'm meteorologist Ray Miller. Currently, 69.
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0: reports are the Rush 50-something tour is going along swimmingly, and drummer Annika Niles is killing it. 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

George Thorogood and his Destroyers are on tour this summer, and the wife and I will be checking them out end of August. I'm Dave Duran, hanging out at the bus stop with ZZ Top.

0: But for the Doobie Brothers to share the tour bus with Santana this summer, check their websites and social media for dates and details.
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20: Here's your Thunder 103.9 forecast. Cloudy skies expected, overnight lows around 63, southwest winds 5 to 10 miles an hour. Slight chance for scattered thunderstorms Thursday. High temperatures reach up to 80. Cloudy skies with a few peaks of sun. I'm meteorologist Ray Miller. Currently, it's 68 degrees.
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0: The Steve Miller Band will once again take the stage for a rare two-night residency at New York's Lincoln Center October 9th and 10th. 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
12: Here's your Thunder 103.9 forecast. Overcast overnight with a slight chance for scattered thunderstorms. Lows around 63, winds out of the southwest, 5 to 10 miles an hour. Mainly cloudy Thursday, slight chance for scattered thunderstorms, high of 80. I'm meteorologist Ray Miller. Currently, it's 68 degrees.
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0: 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I think it's time for me to get, so that's what I'm going to do. But I'll see you tomorrow. I'm Dave Duran. Remember, don't do stupid stuff. Stupid stuff won't happen to you.
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That was a good way to get it started right there. Guns N' Roses. And here we go, rocking all night long. I am Chaz Mixon. Stones coming up in a little bit. Here's Led Zeppelin.

0: Stones for you with Chaz Mixon. Well, Rush has been in the news a lot because they just started their tour, and they're just knocking them dead. But this was a day in 2010 that they receive a star on the Hollywood Walk of Fame in front of the Musicians Institute. They're inducted by Smashing Pumpkins singer Billy Corgan and Donna Halper, a former music director at a Cleveland radio station, where among the first to champion the band on their debut album. So there you go. Let's do some Aussie next.
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13: Here's your Thunder 103.9 forecast. Overcast overnight with a slight chance for scattered thunderstorms. Lows around 63, winds out of the southwest, 5 to 10 miles an hour. Mainly cloudy Thursday, slight chance for scattered thunderstorms, high of 80. I'm meteorologist Ray Miller. Currently, it's 68 degrees.
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0: Bob Seger in that Silver Bullet Band right there working against the wind. And I am Chaz Mixon working it all night long. We're just barely getting started. Anything you need along the way, let me know. Radio Chaz is the Facebook page you can use. Billy Squire's up next.
1: The tradition returns July 4th. The nation celebrates 250 years of independence. And in New Richmond, Indiana, we will mark 60 years of fireworks. 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The skies above New Richmond will light up with the grandest fireworks show of them all. Number 60 is going to be bigger than ever. 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
10: Here's your Thunder 103.9 forecast. Overcast overnight with a slight chance for scattered thunderstorms. Lows around 63, winds out of the southwest, 5 to 10 miles an hour. Mainly cloudy Thursday, slight chance for scattered thunderstorms, high of 80. I'm meteorologist Ray Miller. Right now, 67.
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0: Sir Elton and that classic Tiny Dancer. Very nice for the man. And I am Chaz Mixon. About to start up another set. We'll do that with Tom Petty.
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0: Running with the Pack. Yeah, great stuff right there from Bad Company with Chaz Mixon. Today is Color TV Day on this day in 1951, 75 years ago. At 4:35 p.m., CBS flipped a switch on the first color television broadcast. It was an hour-long variety show, but, you know, most people didn't notice a thing because barely anyone could afford a color TV back then. How about some Boston and Simple Minds coming up?
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2: Here's your Thunder 103.9 forecast. Overcast overnight with a slight chance for scattered thunderstorms. Lows around 63. Winds out of the southwest, 5 to 10 miles an hour. Mainly cloudy Thursday. Slight chance for scattered thunderstorms. High of 80. I'm meteorologist Ray Miller. Right now, 67.
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0: Cars right there from their debut album with Chaz Mixon, Rocking All Night Long, Def Leppard in the works, and Queen's up next.
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6: Here's your Thunder 103.9 forecast. Overcast overnight with a slight chance for scattered thunderstorms. Lows around 63. Winds out of the southwest, 5 to 10 miles an hour. Mainly cloudy Thursday. Slight chance for scattered thunderstorms. High of 80. I'm meteorologist Ray Miller. Right now, 67.
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0: There's that Def Leppard, good stuff from Pyromania, and I am Chaz Mixon, holding down the fort all night long, no need to go anywhere else, we got some Pink Floyd coming right up.
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3: 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Number 60 is going to be bigger than ever. 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

0: Skinner right there from Street Survivors, and I am Chaz Mixon. This was the day in 1967 the Beatles performed All You Need Is Love live via satellite to 400 million viewers in 25 countries, captured at EMI Studios. The segment featured a colorful array of decor and signs, plus a variety of high-profile backing vocalists, including the likes of Mick Jagger, Keith Richards, Graham Nash, Keith Moon, and Eric Clapton. The performance, part of the groundbreaking Our World TV production, which marked the first multinational production broadcast via multiple satellites. Pretty cool. Pretty cool day. AC/DC, and we'll do some Beatles for you.
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6: Here's your Thunder 103.9 forecast. Partly cloudy overnight with a chance for storms. Lows around 63. Southwest winds 5 to 10 miles an hour. Mainly cloudy skies expected Thursday. Slight chance for storms. Daytime highs approaching 80. I'm meteorologist Ray Miller. Currently 66.
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0: There goes the mighty Mac. Yes, the Fleetwood Mac. Was it yesterday that Mick Fleetwood had the birthday? I do believe so. There you go. Again, happy birthday to Mick. Turned 79. Hang on, Motley Crue and some Bruce on the way next.
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5: Here's your Thunder 103.9 forecast. Partly cloudy overnight with a chance for storms. Lows around 63. Southwest winds 5 to 10 miles an hour. Mainly cloudy skies expected Thursday. Slight chance for storms. Daytime highs approaching 80. I'm meteorologist Ray Miller. Currently 66.
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0: There's the boss man himself right there. Glory Days from Bruce with Chaz Mixon. You hang in there with me, man. We're rocking all night long. ZZ Top is next.
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5: Rumor spreading round in that Texas town. About to shack outside the games. And you know what I'm talking about. 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They got a lot of nice girls.

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Bon Jovi with the Bad Medicine, and I'm Chaz Mixon. We got the good medicine around here, all the good stuff. Van Halen and Peter Frampton in a little bit. Here's Tom Petty and the Heartbreakers.

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0: Well, VH for you right there, and I'm Chaz Mixon. Can you believe it's been 17 years now to the day since Michael Jackson died, the king of pop, found unconscious in his home in Los Angeles in 09, this day in 09. Later, we found out that he was hooked on a drug used to knock patients out during surgery. His doctor was convicted of involuntary manslaughter and served a couple of years in prison. Jackson was far from perfect, including sexual assault allegations before and after his death, but his impact on music and pop culture, definitely undeniable. How about Jim and the Doors on the way next?
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12: Here's your Thunder 103.9 forecast. Partly cloudy overnight with a chance for storms. Lows around 63. Southwest winds 5 to 10 miles an hour. Mainly cloudy skies expected Thursday. Slight chance for storms. Daytime highs approaching 80. I'm meteorologist Ray Miller. Currently 66.
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0: Oh, there goes Yes. Ooh, the sparkling roundabout off the Fragile album. And I'm Chaz Mixon, keeping the thing rolling here. And we're getting a little closer to the weekend, aren't we? Yeah, we got the Thursday thing cooking. The Police and Bad Company next.
1: The tradition returns July 4th. The nation celebrates 250 years of independence. And in New Richmond, Indiana, we will mark 60 years of fireworks. 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The skies above New Richmond will light up with the grandest fireworks show of them all. Number 60 is going to be bigger than ever. 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All at the 60th 4th of July Festival in New Richmond as we celebrate the 250th birthday of the USA.
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6: Here's your Thunder 103.9 forecast. Partly cloudy overnight with a chance for scattered storms. Lows around 63, winds out of the southwest, 5 to 10 miles an hour. Slight chance for rain Thursday, highs around 80, cloudy skies with a few peaks of sun. I'm meteorologist Ray Miller. Right now, 66.
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0: There's bad company for you right there from Desolation Angels. And I am Chaz Mixon. Looking forward to seeing Santana and the Doobie Brothers together. I'm going to a show in August and certainly looking forward to that. Got some Santana just ahead.
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hot summer's days, when I thought I'd lay myself down to rest in a big field of tall grass. 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

0: Boston right there, and their first album, of course, and I'm Chaz Mixon. Today is, well, it's National Strawberry Parfait Day. That would be ice cream, strawberries, and frozen custard layered in a tall, fancy glass. Parfait, by the way, French for perfect, which is really what this dessert is, if you're into that sort of thing. 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I can go for that any day. Led Zeppelin's on the way next.
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11: Here's your Thunder 103.9 forecast. Partly cloudy overnight with a chance for scattered storms. Lows around 63, winds out of the southwest, 5 to 10 miles an hour. Slight chance for rain Thursday. Highs around 80. Cloudy skies with a few peaks of sun. I'm meteorologist Ray Miller. Currently 65.
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0: We joined together. Yes, there's the Who and Chaz Mixon here. Keeping it together for just a little while longer before I get done. I've got the Cars, and we'll do one from Pat Benatar by request, too.
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5: Here's your Thunder 103.9 forecast. Partly cloudy overnight with a chance for scattered storms. Lows around 63. Winds out of the southwest, 5 to 10 miles an hour. Slight chance for rain Thursday. Highs around 80. Cloudy skies with a few peaks of sun. I'm meteorologist Ray Miller. Currently 65.
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0: Pat Benatar can certainly keep things rocking. That one for Tammy, and I am Chaz Mixon. Little Doobie Brothers action coming up. We'll get them going next to start up another long set.
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And there's U2 for you, Sunday Bloody Sunday. Some Beatles in the works, and one from Heart coming up as well. Here's Genesis.

0: And Nancy doing the rockin' from Dreamboat Annie, and I am Chaz Mixon. Well, this day in 04, after a final encore of Ziggy Stardust, David Bowie goes backstage and collapses at the Hurricane Festival in Germany. He's helicoptered to a hospital, underwent immediate surgery for a blocked artery that required emergency angioplasty. The rest of the tour, by the way, was canceled. Something from the Stones in a little bit. Allman Brothers Band coming up, too.
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9: Here's your Thunder 103.9 forecast. Slight chance of rain today, otherwise mainly cloudy. Highs around 80. Southwesterly winds 5 to 10 miles an hour. Slight chance for isolated showers. Tonight, lows dip down to about 63. I'm meteorologist Ray Miller. Right now, it's 64 degrees.
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0: Tom Petty right there from Full Moon Fever, and I am Chaz Mixon, just about to run out of real estate here. I've got a couple more tunes to play for you, and we'll get into that with Brian Adams next.
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7: Here's your Thunder 103.9 forecast. Mainly cloudy skies expected today with a slight chance for isolated rain showers. High temperatures reach up to 80, winds out of the west, 5 to 10 miles an hour. Slight chance for isolated rain showers tonight. Lows around 63, overcast skies. I'm meteorologist Ray Miller. Right now, it's 64 degrees.
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0: There you go, little ice cream man. Yes, indeed. Van Halen for the summertime. And I'm Chaz Mixon. Out of here. You enjoy this Thursday. We'll get together again tomorrow and definitely talk weekend. Eric Clapton on the way next.
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6: Good Thursday morning. Here's a look at what's going on in Montgomery County for June 25th. 2026. Students and staff in the North Montgomery School District will see a price increase in breakfast and lunch meals following the school board's approval on Monday. Starting in the upcoming 2026 through 27 school year, the cost for an elementary school breakfast will be $1.70 and lunch will cost $2.25. In the middle and high schools, breakfast will cost $1.70 and lunch will be $2.40. The cost for adult lunches will be $3. The overall increase in the cost of food was cited as the reasoning behind the change. In other news, NDOT has announced a bridge closure that will impact State Road 32 in Yountsville. Beginning on or after Monday, July 6th, contractors will close the bridge over Mill Creek, which is located near County Road 400 West. According to its statement, the purpose of the closure is for a full bridge replacement with reinforced concrete. Construction is anticipated to last until the end of this year, weather permitting. That's all for this morning. For more local news, you can pick up a copy of the Journal Review at your local convenience store and check them out on the web at journalreview.com. You can also subscribe to them by calling their circulation department at 765-362-1200 from 7 a.m. until 4 p.m. I'm Curtis Broadstreet reporting for Fork Broadcasting.
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17: Here's your Thunder 103.9 forecast. Mainly cloudy skies expected today with a slight chance for isolated rain showers. High temperatures reach up to 80, winds out of the west, 5 to 10 miles an hour. Slight chance for isolated rain showers tonight. Lows around 63, overcast skies. I'm meteorologist Ray Miller. Currently 62.
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0: We'll be right back right after this short break. In the meantime, I'm going to make myself some pretentious green tea.
1: 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The tradition returns July 4th. The nation celebrates 250 years of independence, and in New Richmond, Indiana, we will mark 60 years of fireworks. Friday, July 4th, all the fun, all the food, and all the fireworks. The skies above New Richmond will light up with the grandest fireworks show of them all. Number 60 is going to be bigger than ever. Start out the day with a pancake and sausage breakfast served by the local Masonic Temple. Car and bike show, 10 to 3. 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Friday, July 4th, all the food, all the fun, and all the fireworks. All at the 60th 4th of July Festival in New Richmond as we celebrate the 250th birthday of the USA.
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9: Here's your Thunder 103.9 forecast. Slight chance for isolated thunderstorms today. Otherwise, more clouds than sun. Highs level off around 80. Westerly winds, 5 to 10 miles an hour. Overcast tonight. Slight chance for isolated showers, 63. I'm meteorologist Ray Miller. Right now, 62.
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0: All right. Hey, hey. I'll be back after a quick break. 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

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You're listening to the Crawfordsville Peachcast Morning Show. I am Curtis Broadstreet. In just 1 hour, it's a dynamic duo of Dave Peach and Dave Meyer discussing the man who loved cat dancing. But first, we're going to take right back to your daily morning dose of classic rock hits from back in the day, all coming up right here on Thunder 103.9.

0: 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You have no idea what I'm talking about? Well, I'll tell you in just a few short seconds in your local news.
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4: Good Thursday morning. Here's a look at what's going on in Montgomery County for June 25th. 2026. Students and staff in the North Montgomery School District will see a price increase in breakfast and lunch meals following the school board's approval on Monday. Starting in the upcoming 2026 through 27 school year, the cost for an elementary school breakfast will be $1.70 and lunch will cost $2.25. In the middle and high schools, breakfast will cost $1.70 and lunch will be $2.40. The cost for adult lunches will be $3. The overall increase in the cost of food was cited as the reasoning behind the change. In other news, NDOT has announced a bridge closure that will impact State Road 32 in Yountsville. Beginning on or after Monday, July 6th, contractors will close the bridge over Mill Creek, which is located near County Road 400 West. According to its statement, the purpose of the closure is for a full bridge replacement with reinforced concrete. Construction is anticipated to last until the end of this year, weather permitting. That's all for this morning. For more local news, you can pick up a copy of the Journal Review at your local convenience store and check them out on the web at journalreview.com. You can also subscribe to them by calling their circulation department at 765-362-1200 from 7 a.m. until 4 p.m. I'm Curtis Broadstreet, reporting for Fork Broadcasting.
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11: Here's your Thunder 103.9 forecast. Slight chance for isolated thunderstorms today. Otherwise, more clouds than sun. Highs level off around 80. Westerly winds, 5 to 10 miles an hour. Overcast, tonight's slight chance for isolated showers, 63. I'm meteorologist Ray Miller. Right now, it's 63 degrees.
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0: Got another Zoom meeting with Steve from corporate today. Well, guess what? We'll be right back with your daily morning dose of classic rock hits from back of the day in just a few short minutes.
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9: Here's your Thunder 103.9 forecast. Slight chance for isolated thunderstorms today. Otherwise, more clouds than sun. Highs level off around 80. Westerly winds, 5 to 10 miles an hour. Overcast, tonight's slight chance for isolated showers, 63. I'm meteorologist Ray Miller. Right now, it's 63 degrees.
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You're listening to the Crawfordsville Peachcast Morning Show. I am Curtis Broadstreet. In just in half an hour, it's the dynamic duo of Dave Peach and Dave Meyer discussing the film The Man Who Loved Cat Dancing. But first, we're going to take right back to your daily morning dose of classic rock hits from back of the day, all coming up right here on Thunder 103.9.

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9: Here's your Thunder 103.9 forecast. Slight chance for isolated rain showers today. Otherwise, mainly cloudy. Highs level off around 80. West winds, 5 to 10 miles an hour. Slight chance for isolated showers tonight. Lows level off around 63. Cloudy. I'm meteorologist Ray Miller. Right now, it's 65 degrees.
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0: We'll be right back with Peach and Meyer's discussion of The Man Who Loved Cat Dancing, coming up right after this quick break.
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11: Here's your Thunder 103.9 forecast. Slight chance for isolated rain showers today. Otherwise, mainly cloudy. Highs level off around 80. West winds, 5 to 10 miles an hour. Slight chance for isolated showers tonight. Lows level off around 63. Cloudy. I'm meteorologist Ray Miller. Right now, it's 65 degrees.
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14: Hello, Earthlings. It's time to reset your cultural dial. Coming your way next on your favorite device, from the Hoosier State to all the ships at sea, it's the Crawfordsville Peachcast. And now, here's your second or third favorite Dave from Indiana, Dave Peach. Warning, other people named Dave may also appear.
15: And Dave,
16: and he wouldn't do that. You know, he wouldn't do that. Whatever it was that he wouldn't do, he wouldn't do that. He wouldn't do that. Not Mr. Grobart. He wouldn't do that.
15: No, maybe someday people will. So we established that we should have either empathy or respect or something for Burr Reynolds' character, who doesn't really show you, other than basically. A few times he sticks up for the woman with the lesser of the characters. Yeah. But in the end, Dave, what we reveal about the Jay Grobart character is that he's even worse than we thought.
16: Well, did he? Well, I still don't know.
15: We're going to get there.
16: But. And oh, by the way, $100,000 is stolen. A married lady shows up right when this here robbery takes place.
15: Yes, a married lady with an accent, mm-hmm. and she's not dressed of the local gentry, and she's
16: got one of those umbrellas.
15: She has a fancy umbrella. It's kind of I'd say a bluish purple outfit of sorts.
16: You know, one thing I got to think about here. I'm thinking about this. Okay, and I just this just popped into my mind. Okay.
15: Yes.
16: You know, how long can you hold that umbrella while you're riding a horse?
15: Dave.
16: I mean, your arm's got to be getting tired.
15: Oh, God. I'm feeling right here in my forearm.
16: Couldn't somebody have invented the amazing umbrella holder while you're riding a horse gadget? And so she wouldn't have to do that.
15: It's also the idea of holding it while you're bouncing on a horse. And I believe now. The degree of difficulty even further in that, I think in that first shot, she's riding side saddle.
16: Yeah.
15: So I think it would be even tougher without that, your legs to help you balance.
16: I don't know that, but they made them.
15: They did it. They got away with it.
17: 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And now back to your daily morning dose of classic rock hits from back in the day.

0: That's all for this morning. Don't forget to stay safe, do not drink and drive, and most importantly, do not call your ex. I love you, I'll see you tomorrow, and hope that you have a fantastic Thursday.
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5: Good Thursday morning. Here's a look at what's going on in Montgomery County for June 25th. 2026. Students and staff in the North Montgomery School District will see a price increase in breakfast and lunch meals following the school board's approval on Monday. Starting in the upcoming 2026 through 27 school year, the cost for an elementary school breakfast will be $1.70 and lunch will cost $2.25. In the middle and high schools, breakfast will cost $1.70 and lunch will be $2.40. The cost for adult lunches will be $3. The overall increase in the cost of food was cited as the reasoning behind the change. In other news, NDOT has announced a bridge closure that will impact State Road 32 in Yountsville. Beginning on or after Monday, July 6th, contractors will close the bridge over Mill Creek, which is located near County Road 400 West. According to its statement, the purpose of the closure is for a full bridge replacement with reinforced concrete. Construction is anticipated to last until the end of this year, weather permitting. That's all for this morning. For more local news, you can pick up a copy of the Journal Review at your local convenience store and check them out on the web at journalreview.com. 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
17: Here's your Thunder 103.9 forecast. Slight chance for isolated rain showers today. Otherwise, mainly cloudy. Highs level off around 80. West winds, 5 to 10 miles an hour. Slight chance for isolated showers tonight. Lows level off around 63. Cloudy. I'm meteorologist Ray Miller. Currently, it's 66 degrees.
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0: 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The reopening of the Strait of Hormuz and de-escalation in Lebanon drove the rapid unwinding of the Middle East geopolitical risk premium in crude oil prices yesterday. U.S. crude finished down over $3 to $70 a barrel. The average price for Indiana unleaded gas is $3.32. That's 60 cents below the national average. Indiana diesel averaging $5.22. Cash bids from Indiana ethanol plants include $4.52 in Portland, $4.42 in Union City, $4.32 in Alexandria, $4.26 in Clymers and North Manchester. Louis Dreyfus and Claypool is paying $11.38 for beans delivered by the end of the month. I'm Eric Pfeiffer, Hoosier Ag Today, Indiana's Farm Network.
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6: Here's your Thunder 103.9 forecast. Slight chance for isolated rain showers today. Otherwise, mainly cloudy. Highs level off around 80. West winds, 5 to 10 miles an hour. Slight chance for isolated showers tonight. Lows level off around 63. Cloudy. I'm meteorologist Ray Miller. Currently, it's 66 degrees.
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Black Crowes to get us going on a Thursday morning. Good morning to you. I'm Dave. Good to be back with you. Got Jimi Hendrix on the way in just a few minutes. Here's the Rolling Stones.

0: On this day in 1967, Jimi Hendrix played a free show in Golden Gate Park in San Francisco. He was on tour on the West Coast, played the Fillmore West later on that night. 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Both legendary locations in San Francisco. Got Foreigner coming up.
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10: Here's your Thunder 103.9 forecast. Slight chance for isolated rain showers today. Otherwise, mainly cloudy. Highs level off around 80. West winds, 5 to 10 miles an hour. Slight chance for isolated showers tonight. Lows level off around 63. Cloudy. I'm meteorologist Ray Miller. Currently 69.
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0: Pollstar, the people who keep track of how much money bands make on tour, just released their list of the top 10 tours of 2026 so far, and AC/DC is on that list, even though they have not yet even kicked off the U.S. leg of the Power Up Tour. That starts on July 11th in Charlotte, North Carolina. So they could be top five or maybe even number one tour of the year by the time that's over.
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7: Here's your Thunder 103.9 forecast. Slight chance for isolated rain showers today. Otherwise, mainly cloudy skies expected. Highs around 80. Westerly winds 5 to 10 miles an hour. Overcast tonight. Slight chance for isolated showers 63. I'm meteorologist Ray Miller. Right now, it's 69 degrees.
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0: A double shot of Stevie Ray Vaughan with Double Trouble on Tightrope and playing guitar for David Bowie on Let's Dance. He was a relatively unknown young guitarist at the time David Bowie hired him to work on that album. The Doors are on the way next.
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0: Van Halen, Def Leppard, Steely Dan, and Lynyrd Skynyrd all play here. 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

Scorpions, who just kicked off a world tour earlier this month and played Istanbul, Turkey last night. Didn't we used to call that place Turkey? Am I crazy? Why is it now Turkey? I noticed this during the World Cup. When they were referring to the soccer team from that country, they kept saying Turkey. When did yay get added to the end of Turkey? I missed that. I'm still going to call it Turkey, if you don't mind. Here's Heart.

0: Do you realize that we're coming up on the one-year anniversary of Ozzy's farewell show with Black Sabbath in Birmingham, England, that happened last July? And next month, also the one-year anniversary of his passing. That is hard to believe. Got Eric Clapton coming up.
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21: Here's your Thunder 103.9 forecast. Slight chance for isolated rain showers today. Otherwise, mainly cloudy skies expected. Highs around 80. Westerly winds, 5 to 10 miles an hour. Overcast tonight. Slight chance for isolated showers, 63. I'm meteorologist Ray Miller. Currently, it's 72 degrees.
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0: Pink Floyd and the Spencer Davis Group before that with a teenaged Steve Winwood singing lead vocals. Steve Winwood is one of the guests on the Rolling Stones' new Foreign Tongues album that is coming out next month. Got Van Halen coming up.
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8: Here's your Thunder 103.9 forecast. Slight chance for isolated rain showers today. Otherwise, mainly cloudy skies expected. Highs around 80, westerly winds, 5 to 10 miles an hour. Overcast tonight, slight chance for isolated showers, 63. I'm meteorologist Ray Miller. Currently, it's 72 degrees.
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0: David Lee Roth is taking about a week and a half long break in his solo tour. He'll resume that tour on July 4th in Traverse City, Michigan. What a beautiful place that is, Traverse City. And there's a stage right by the water that David Lee Roth will be performing on for July 4th. Tom Petty is on the way.
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is called Starmanite Socialism. Some facts. The UK has become a welfare state overrun with third world migrants, many of whom need government handouts. In fact, $441 billion a year is distributed to welfare seekers. That includes government-run health care. But the Brits just take in $438 billion in taxes. So the Treasury is quickly closing in on red ink. Taxes will have to go up. The average British worker cannot afford it. And remember, Starmer and his pals spent little on defense and education. Handouts are the big expense. The USA, of course, is carrying a $30 trillion debt, but we have massive defense and school expenditures. The UK and other European countries hide behind us. So Starmer is out. Americans don't care, but it is very instructive. I'm Bill O'Reilly. I approve the message by writing it. You can reach me, Bill at BillO'Reilly.com, Bill at BillO'Reilly.com, name and town if you wish to opine. Now let's go to the mail. Michael Schottel, Leland, North Carolina. I'm a proud American, but these far-left loons that have been winning elections recently aren't. Which leads me to ask if these people are even qualified to hold federal office. Private citizen, per the First Amendment, can spout off about anything, but if you're elected, you have to take an oath to uphold the Constitution. Good question. You can take your oath and you can say, I'm upholding the Constitution, because that's what they do. Now, you may not think they're doing it. I think insurrection isn't upholding the Constitution, but people are going to justify whatever they do. It's called rationalization. AFR, concierge member, we hope you're pleased with the program. Since Anthony Fauci received a pardon, who signed it? The auto pen? Can President cancel that pardon? No. And the federal courts won't cancel it either. And nobody knows what sort of pen, because it won't say. Maybe there'll be a whistleblower or something. David, concierge member. Bill, I'm a pragmatist and very jaded as well. I'm sorry about the jaded thing, David, but I understand. I can guarantee you, no matter what Rand Paul finds out about Anthony Fauci, nothing will ever happen to him. Probably right. But he will be thoroughly embarrassed. I am positive of that. In a moment, something you might not know. Home ownership has been the foundation of the American dream for generations. 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Now the O'Reilly update brings you something you might not know. 250 years ago, assemblies across North America, British colonies, held their own conventions. There, they decided whether to join the new nation that would eventually become the United States. Here are the most powerful men who dedicated their lives to the creation of a constitutional republic. Virginia, led by George Mason. He drafted the first Declaration of Rights that would eventually be the basis of the Bill of Rights. Another powerful Virginian was Thomas Jefferson.
Old Tom was the primary author.

0: beyond the Declaration of Independence with James Madison. Up in Massachusetts, John Adams was a leading legal mind who actually helped defend British troops after the Boston Massacre. His ideas shaped the concept of the separation of powers as well as due process. Samuel Adams, John's cousin, also played a major role in New England. He organized a patriot group called Sons of Liberty. The winter before his state's convention, his posse threw hundreds of pounds of British tea into Boston Harbor. John Jay emphasized the different authorities given to New York's chief executive, called the governor, as well as the assembly in Albany. Benjamin Franklin advocated for independence in Pennsylvania. He was later deployed to Paris, where he secured military and financial aid from the French to fight the British. And here's something else you might not know. After each colony's convention decided to split from Great Britain, delegates were dispatched to Philadelphia. That summer, they gathered at the Pennsylvania State House beginning in early July. 56 men signed their names to the Declaration of Independence. That document was eventually sent to King George III in London. Enraged, the monarch convened a special session of Parliament. Said George, quote, "No people ever enjoyed more happiness or lived under a milder government than our American colonists." After 8 years of war, Great Britain finally surrendered in 1783. Back after this. 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Thank you for listening to the O'Reilly Update. I am Bill O'Reilly. 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
16: Here's your Thunder 103.9 forecast. Slight chance for isolated showers this afternoon, otherwise overcast skies. High temperatures reach up to 80, winds out of the west, 8 to 15 miles an hour. Slight chance for isolated rain showers tonight, 63. I'm meteorologist Ray Miller. Right now, it's 73 degrees.
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0: Mick Fleetwood just celebrated his 79th birthday this week and has been in the studio this month putting the finishing touches on a new solo album that he's been working on for a while. Lindsey Buckingham will be a guest on that album. Lindsey Buckingham is also working on a solo album of his own that he hopes to have out this year. Steve Miller is coming up.
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11: Here's your Thunder 103.9 forecast. Slight chance for isolated showers this afternoon. Otherwise, overcast skies. High temperatures reach up to 80, winds out of the west, 8 to 15 miles an hour. Slight chance for isolated rain showers tonight, 63. I'm meteorologist Ray Miller. Right now, it's 73 degrees.
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0: Steve Miller and Billy Joel before that, who played over 100 shows at Madison Square Garden during his residency at that arena over the years. Bon Jovi opens a residency at Madison Square Garden next month. Just 9 shows, but it's a start. We'll hear Bon Jovi on the way right after Led Zeppelin up next.
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The Doobie Brothers on tour with Santana right now. They play Hershey, Pennsylvania tomorrow night. I always wanted to go to Hershey Park when I was a kid. Never made it. My parents never took me. But when I was like 10, chocolate and roller coasters were two of my favorite things in the world. Still are. I cannot ride roller coasters much anymore, though. You know when you get to a certain age and you go on a ride at the amusement park and then you get off and go, ooh, I think I need to go to urgent care. It's been a while since I've been on a roller coaster, but I do like me some chocolate. Got the Eagles on the way next.

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23: Here's your Thunder 103.9 forecast. Slight chance for isolated showers this afternoon. Otherwise, overcast skies. High temperatures reach up to 80, winds out of the west, 8 to 15 miles an hour. Slight chance for isolated rain showers tonight, 63. I'm meteorologist Ray Miller. Right now, it's 72 degrees.
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0: Jimi Hendrix, who played a free show at Golden Gate Park in San Francisco on this day in 1967. Hometown of Jefferson Starship. Heard from them before, Jimmy. Got Ozzy coming up.
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1: Here's your Thunder 103.9 forecast. Slight chance of thunderstorms this afternoon, otherwise overcast. High temperatures reach up to 80, west winds 8 to 15 miles an hour. Cloudy again, tonight slight chance for isolated showers, 63. I'm meteorologist Ray Miller. Right now, it's 72 degrees.
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0: Bryan Adams and Ozzy. Before that, I mentioned this earlier, we're coming up on the one-year anniversary of Ozzy's farewell show with Black Sabbath in Birmingham, England last summer, and the one-year anniversary of Ozzy's passing, both of those in July. Pink Floyd is on the way.
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I ain't really sure, but it seems I remember the good times with just a little bit more in focus.

0: Tom Petty and Here Comes My Girl. The original extended version of Tom Petty's song Breakdown is going to be released tomorrow. The Tom Petty estate released the original extended version of American Girl a couple of weeks ago, and Tom Petty's daughter says they plan on releasing all kinds of stuff this year.
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18: Here's your Thunder 103.9 forecast. Slight chance of thunderstorms this afternoon, otherwise overcast. High temperatures reach up to 80, west winds 8 to 15 miles an hour. Cloudy again, tonight's slight chance for isolated showers, 63. I'm meteorologist Ray Miller. Right now, 74.
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0: The Cars and Crosby, Stills, and Nash before that. On this day in 1983, the Police had the number one album in the country with Synchronicity. We'll hear something off that album on the way next.
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10: Here's your Thunder 103.9 forecast. Slight chance of thunderstorms this afternoon, otherwise overcast. High temperatures reach up to 80, west winds 8 to 15 miles an hour. Cloudy again, tonight slight chance for isolated showers, 63. I'm meteorologist Ray Miller. Currently, it's 76 degrees.
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0: Bob Seger. That'll do it for me. I'm Dave. Time for me to roll on out of here. I actually have a few more minutes. I'll sneak in ZZ Top and the Allman Brothers before I leave. And then I'll see you back here tomorrow for Friday.
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I have given you a free token. 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

0: Rocking and rolling the Stones your way. 60s vintage. Rolling Stones, Get Off My Cloud. Mick Jagger's got a lot going on right now. He recently was talking about a biopic. I wouldn't mind if the Stones had a biopic, and Mick wouldn't either. He sees that the Beatles are getting not just one, but four movies, directed by Sam Mendes, which will come around in April of 28. It'll be a film from the viewpoint of each one of them, John, Paul, George, and Ringo. Mick wouldn't mind the same for the Rolling Stones. He said it would have to focus on a certain period of time, like they did with the Dylan movie. It was around the time that Bob Dylan went electric in 1965. He would like to do that with the Stones, but he's just not sure what period of time to focus on. The next section of Stones history starts on July 10th when the new album Foreign Tongues comes out.
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9: 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This is Hoosier Ag Today's Thursday closing farm market report. The dollar index was down today. Crude oil reversed to go higher, and so too did the grains and oil seeds. Leading the way higher, the bean market on strong soy meal and oil. And for corn, soybeans, and wheat, export sales came in within the range of trade guesses. July corn ends 414 and three quarters, up 7 3/4. Dece 443, and that was up 8 1/4. 18 and three quarters higher, July beans 1127 and a half. And November 22 cents higher, going to 1157. A nickel and a quarter up on the July wheat, 591. Meats again were mixed. August live cattle, 247.22, up 70. August lean hogs down a dime at 96.60. 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
16: Here's your Thunder 103.9 forecast. Mainly cloudy skies expected this afternoon with a slight chance for storms. Highs around 80, westerly winds 8 to 15 miles an hour. Slight chance for isolated rain showers tonight, 63. I'm meteorologist Ray Miller. Right now, it's 76 degrees.
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0: When Golden Earring was conceptualizing that song, their main goal was to come up with a tune that was good for drivers, a good driving song. So I have started a few road trips in my life with Golden Earring as a part of the road tripping mix CD that I put together. And it's good momentum. It's good forward momentum in that song. It's a good one to start off the road trip. Follow that up with Jessica by the Allman Brothers, and you're off to a great start.
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13: Here's your Thunder 103.9 forecast. Cloudy skies with a few peaks of sun this afternoon, with highs around 80, winds out of the west, 8 to 15 miles an hour. Slight chance of thunderstorms. Tonight, lows level off around 64, overcast skies. I'm meteorologist Ray Miller. Currently, it's 76 degrees.
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0: Yeah, ACDC, Dirty Deeds, and Done Dirt Cheap. Hey, you know, today is National Leon Day, and it's not a day to recognize people named Leon, although I'm sure they would appreciate some love today. Leon Day actually recognizes June 25th as being 6 months away from Christmas Day. Leon is Noel spelled backward. So, do you feel like doing some early Christmas shopping today, huh? Yeah, I'm not there either.
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5: 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And in New Richmond, Indiana, we will mark 60 years of fireworks. 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Number 60 is going to be bigger than ever. 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All at the 60th 4th of July Festival in New Richmond as we celebrate the 250th birthday of the USA.
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0: I'm going to drop into the early 90s today with a song from Sting coming up on The Dive.
1: It's time for The Daily Dive. The Daily Dive. We're digging deep. Here's Dan.
0: There's one I haven't heard in a while. I hope you'll enjoy it as much as I know I will. Sting wrote this song in the middle of the darkest chapter of his life. He was thinking about his childhood home, watching his father fade, and wrestling with the ghosts of a town that he couldn't wait to escape. And out of all that grief, he delivered one of the most defiant, buoyant songs he ever recorded. The song I'm playing today on The Daily Dive, vivid in imagery. This is All This Time.

0: When you think about flutes and rock, the first name that comes to mind has got to be Ian Anderson with Jethro Tull there and Locomotive Breath from the Aqualung album. He never intended to play the flute. He wanted to be a guitarist, but he realized that he wouldn't be as good as Clapton, a contemporary. And within weeks after he picked up a flute, he invented that wild percussive style with which he plays and has enthralled us over all these many years of being a Jethro Tull fan. And I'm speaking for myself. And you, if you're a fan.
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9: Here's your Thunder 103.9 forecast. Cloudy skies with a few peaks of sun this afternoon, with highs around 80, winds out of the west, 8 to 15 miles an hour. Slight chance of thunderstorms. Tonight, lows level off around 64, overcast skies. I'm meteorologist Ray Miller. Right now, it's 77 degrees.
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0: Foreigner from Four and Jukebox Hero. That song got me thinking about my youth. You know, my teen years. I'm at a Pizza Hut, hanging out with my high school friends on a Friday night with a quarter or two burning a hole in my pocket. I would take a trip up to the jukebox and say I had 50 cents. I could choose six songs back then. If I chose wisely with some longer tunes, that's almost a half an hour of entertainment. Coming out of the jukebox. In that moment, if I chose wisely the selection of songs, I was kind of by extension a jukebox hero. Those were good days, and that's really why I got into radio. Not to talk like I'm doing right now, but just to play music I love. I was playing all this stuff on the radio when it was new. It's good to still be here. I'm Dan Mitchell. Hey, happy Thursday.
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9: Here's your Thunder 103.9 forecast. Cloudy skies with a few peaks of sun this afternoon, with highs around 80, winds out of the west, 8 to 15 miles an hour. Slight chance of thunderstorms. Tonight, lows level off around 64, overcast skies. I'm meteorologist Ray Miller. Right now, it's 77 degrees.
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0: Bob Rundgren had a hit with that song twice, in 1968 with his band Naz, and in 72 as a solo artist. He was brokenhearted when he wrote the song.
1: I needed subject matter, and that was easy because I wasn't that far from having been dumped by my dream girl in high school. Actually, her father dumped me. I brought her home one day, and he saw my long hair and turned a hose on me. So I think he made her drop me. But what I did, essentially, in writing the lyrics was, I don't want to be the sap, so I turned the whole thing around. I made it seem as if I dropped her. I'll call you maybe once in a while, you know, but I've got other things to do. I'm moving on.
0: Yeah, and if you know anything about Todd Rundgren and his reputation as a producer, for example, of other people's music, what he said there at the end, that is so Todd Rundgren.
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0: Bruce Springsteen is a rich rock and roll star guy, so he's got a private chef. Wouldn't that be nice, having a private chef? His chef recently wrote a book. It's called My Jamaican Table. His name is Andre Fowles, and he was talking about what the boss likes to eat, what's his go-to. And he said, I keep going back to one particular dish that I've made quite a few times that he enjoyed. It's a curried lobster with coconut rice, roti to dip into the sauce, some mango chutney, and sweet plantains. You've got the spicy from the curry, the sweetness from the chutney, and the coconut rice. So it's really a lovely spread. And that's kind of Bruce's go-to. But he also loves the steaks and the hamburgers and the fried chicken, which Chef Fowles is happy to whip up for him as well.
1: Okay, class, let's begin.
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7: 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Animals Underground, Wednesday, June 10th at 2. Jelly Tasting with Four Seasons on Wednesday, June 17th at 2. And Unearth a Mystery featuring Bigfoot on Wednesday, June 24th at 2. 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We hope to see you there.
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18: Here's your Thunder 103.9 forecast. Cloudy skies with a few peaks of sun this afternoon, with highs around 80, winds out of the west, 8 to 15 miles an hour. Slight chance of thunderstorms. Tonight, lows level off around 64, overcast skies. I'm meteorologist Ray Miller. Right now, 78.
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0: Doobie Brothers are on the road right now with Santana. That's a great summer tour. Those two bands out there together. Last night they were in Virginia. Tomorrow night they're going to be in Pennsylvania. The Doobies do be rocking that one. Jesus Is Just All Right With Me. Somebody give me an amen.
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13: Here's your Thunder 103.9 forecast. Cloudy skies with a few peaks of sun this afternoon, with highs around 80, winds out of the west, 8 to 15 miles an hour. Slight chance of thunderstorms. Tonight, lows level off around 64. Overcast skies. I'm meteorologist Ray Miller. Right now, 78.
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They call him the voice. Paul Rogers in Bad Company. There's nobody that really sounds like that guy. Good Lovin' Gone Bad. I was talking to a friend of mine this morning. She went to a Rockies game yesterday. She bought a jersey. She said it cost almost $200, Dan. And it made me sweat because it was polyester. I lament my purchase, is what she said to me. So, well, I wish I could have shared this with her, make her feel better, perhaps. An Aaron Judge jersey is going up for auction. It's the one he wore on August 13, 2016, in his debut game with the Yankees. It's estimated the jersey, which better be cotton, it better breathe, will sell for as much as $5 million.

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The river that leads into Hades. All right, well, yeah, good job out of you then. This is That Band, Styx.

0: On November 14th, Phil Collins is going to again be inducted into the Rock and Roll Hall of Fame. He'll be one of those two-timers on that list. He will not sing. He's not up to it. In 2010, when Genesis was inducted, he didn't sing. He wasn't up to it then. Have you ever seen Genesis? Oh, what a show they do. Phil Collins as the front man of that band in all his Phil Collins power. It was something to behold. And the sound that those guys made live, one of the loudest concerts I ever saw.
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18: Here's your Thunder 103.9 forecast. Overcast tonight with a slight chance of thunderstorms. Lows dip down to about 64. Northerly winds around 5 miles an hour. Overcast skies again tomorrow. Thunderstorms likely. Highs level off around 73. I'm meteorologist Ray Miller. Right now, it's 77 degrees.
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0: Ozzy Osbourne, Over the Mountain. And I'm Dan Mitchell, Inside the Radio. I got some Beatles in that set as well. And today happens to be Global Beatles Day. To mark this day, the 25th of June in 1967, when the Beatles were on the worldwide broadcast performing All You Need Is Love. The video has been colorized, remastered, and re-released, and the message still rings true.
1: Seems very simple message, and sometimes it can seem very bland, but I still think the message is really true.
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0: In 2009, Beatles fan Faith Cohen decided that the June 25th worldwide broadcast needed to be celebrated. So she started what today is Global Beatles Day. And finally, Apple Corps has officially gotten behind the celebration. The new video is easy to find on my Facebook page. 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
7: Here's your Thunder 103.9 forecast. Overcast tonight with a slight chance of thunderstorms. Lows dip down to about 64. Northerly winds around 5 miles an hour. Overcast skies again tomorrow. Thunderstorms likely. Highs level off around 73. I'm meteorologist Ray Miller. Right now, it's 77 degrees.
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0: From the Rock Year 1969, that's Badge from Cream. That's the band at the end of the road. How did they start just a few years earlier? Well, Ginger Baker was putting together a power trio. He had this idea for a power trio. He desperately wanted Clapton as his guitarist. He got him, but Clapton said, I've got to have Jack Bruce in the band on bass and as a singer. And Ginger Baker reluctantly agreed. Baker and Bruce famously just could not get along. They hated each other, but they made it happen for just a few years. Ginger thought that Clapton would be the star which the band would rotate around, and essentially he was right. Look what's happened since.
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0: Number 24 is up to bat. And off it goes. It's a double. It's a triple. It's a home run.
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0: last night over Lafayette, arch-rival Lafayette, two wins on the season, taking on the 1-8 Watsika Post 23 squad. Post 23 losers to Terre Haute last night in a big way, as Terre Haute is still undefeated on the season. And then also you've got a note that Watsika lost in a regular season game early in the season, that coming to Crawfordsville by a score of 10-3. We're going to take one quick break. We'll be right back with the starting lineups and get the first pitch going. Just a little bit of delay because of some wet conditions on the field, but we're going to be ready to go here in just a minute on after these messages on 103.9 WIMC.
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0: Post 72 continues to play really good baseball, as we mentioned, 13-2 overall, and a handful of wins through the course of these last week or a couple weeks. And of course, with a great trip to Evansville last weekend with a four-game sweep over four really good teams last weekend, starting with a 3-2 come-from-behind win over Princeton last Friday, followed by a win over Rockport 3-1 on Saturday, and then a 4-3 come-from-behind, a miracle win. Miracle come from behind over Evansville Funkhauser, the state defending champions, that last Saturday. And then at historic Bossy Field, a 3-0 win over Elberfeld last Sunday to conclude the road trip. As we said, 5-3 was the win last night over Lafayette. It's Watsika here today. And then if the weather gods are going to smile on us, there's a game on Saturday in connection with the Freedom Fest at Waynetown. It'll be Post 72 and Speedway playing at noon. All those games have been, will be, and continue to be on 103.9 WIMC. For Post 72, it's pretty much the same guys that we have been covering through the course of the season, and pretty much in the same batting order. It'll be North Montgomery's Aiden Ambrose-Cruz leading off, playing second base, followed by Sam Gooch. He's a Greencastle guy headed to Wabash Valley to play baseball, college baseball. Peyton Grimmett having a really, really good Legion season. He's from Seager, batting third. He's at third base tonight. Caden Scott is at first base, a Greencastle product. Following that is Kyvan Hill playing shortstop today. Dylan Heaton having a great year in right field, and also a couple of really good pitching outings. He's a Clinton Central product. He's headed to Wabash College. We'll talk more about Wabash as we get a little bit of time. About the big basketball announcement that came yesterday. Then it'll be Caden Smith, the designated hitter. He's from Covington, hitting for Matt Miller, the catcher out of Crawfordsville, who's headed for Concordia. And then it's Ethan Campbell, who had picked up the win in relief last night over Lafayette. And the hitting in the ninth spot, Nate Coons, who will be pitching today for Crawfordsville. Our first pitch, as we said, just a little bit of a delay. Sorry about that, folks. 6:16. Temperature is really nice. It's a little 60% overcast, but you still see some of the sun. Call it a short 80 degrees. Pitch one, ball. Pitch two, ball for Ambrose-Cruz. Next pitch, this is just a little bit up. On the mound for Watsika is Preston Harrington DeWitt. He's from Donovan High School up in this region. Next pitch, a ball, so a four-pitch walk, and Ambrose-Cruz is on base already. And Ambrose-Cruz, obviously a threat to steal, as he had over 30 steals with North Montgomery this spring. He has 8 stolen bases to lead Post 72. He has been caught 3 times, 54 total stolen bases for Post 72 in the 15 games that they have played. Ambrose-Cruz doesn't go on the first pitch. Gooch, the big left-hander, takes the first pitch outside and high. Ball one. Gooch has been hitting the ball incredibly well. After a great season with Greencastle, he's .333 on the season, 9 hits, 27 trips to the plate. He's got 3 doubles and 2 triples, in addition to driving in 9 runs and scoring 13 times himself. Throw to first. Next pitch will be just on the

0: upper side of the strike zone, called strike one. First pitch thrown by Harrington DeWitt. Count evens at one ball, one strike. Ambrose Cruz, big lead, as we always see with him. Next pitch. Woo, there is a big outside corner strike. I am in a really nice press facility, press box, small press box, but it's a really nice setup here right behind home plate. So if I say stuff about the pitches, I got a pretty good angle to look at it. One ball, two strikes. Contact, right side, ground ball. Ambrose Cruz was going, so it'll be a throw over to first. No chance of getting Ambrose Cruz at second, and he'll advance to that, but Gooch will be out on the throw from Galleon to first baseman Bentley Deeney. One up, one on, one out, top of one here at Watsika. This will bring up Peyton Grimmett. Grimmett on the season, hitting .361. Seven singles, five doubles, has a triple also. 12 RBI, seven runs scored. Four post 72. Ambrose Cruz, decent lead at second. Bounces off, bounces back, bounces off. Pitch coming in, off speed, breaks. Just a little low, maybe just a little outside. Our home plate umpire checking out his strike zone, as we always do. See how he's what he likes for balls and strikes in this first inning. Our base umpire, I think, is a volunteer. He doesn't have, there's a called strike. He doesn't have a any umpiring gear on. He doesn't have a white shirt or a blue shirt. He doesn't even have a hat on. He's wearing a pair of shorts. So somebody's helping out the cause tonight here at Watsika. Next pitch to Grimmett is a called strike, and that immediately got Watsika catcher Seth Dirks up on running out to the mound to double-check the signals. With a guy at second base, signals always change, and I think that crossed up everybody. But it's a 1-1 count. Next pitch, fastball, line drive, right center field, going to fall in front of the right fielder. Ambrose Cruz should have no problem. Ooh, he got a late break. Ambrose Cruz may have thought the second baseman might have had a chance on that. And so I thought Ambrose Cruz would be easily able to score, but he's going to pull up anchor at third base. So Grimmett's got the single. He's at first. Ambrose Cruz is at third, so the threat is on right away here for post 72. This will bring up Caden Scott. As we said, a Greencastle guy. Scott hasn't played a ton of games. He's got seven games total played, but he's swinging a hot stick, .429. Couple of doubles also, three RBIs, couple runs scored himself. Pitch inside, and immediately heading to first base was Grimmett on the very first pitch. So he'll get an unobstructed 90-feet run. It'll get listed as a stolen base, although catcher's indifference in Major League Baseball, we'd see. This next pitch just down and just out. Count will go to 2-0, excuse me, for Grimmett. Big left-hander hitting from the left side. Harrington DeWitt, a right-hand thrower, working from the belt. Next pitch called on the outside, part of the plate, strike. Our home plate umpire likes the outside pitch. That pitch was almost on the chalk of the batter's box on the right-hand side, and it was called a strike. But if he does it all day, that's just fine. Next pitch on the corner. Called strike. That evens the count, two balls and two strikes. That was a pretty good pitch. That just fooled Scott. I think he was looking for something on the outside, got a breaking ball in on the fists. So he needs to guard the plate, but he's got two guys in scoring position, runners on second and third here in the first inning. Contact, flare out to the left field. It's going to fall in front of the left fielder. Bounces a couple times. Ambrose Cruz easy scores. And Gooch will also hold up. Let's check that. Grimmett will hold up. So Coach Proctor playing a little conservatively on the coaching paths early on here in the ball game. Ambrose Cruz holds at third, and now Grimmett holds at third. But Scott's on with a single and an RBI. So he's at first. Scott's a little stockier guy. We'll see if he gets the signal or not. Scott does have two stolen bases, so look for him to possibly go. Not yet. First pitch, this is to Kyvan Hill. Hill is hitting .250 on the season. 8 hits, 32 trips to the plate. First pitch misses. Runner goes, no throw, ball low. So Scott has a stolen base, his third of the season. And again, runners on second and third for Post 72. One run in here in the top of the first inning over Watsika. Hill, 11 runs scored, has done some pinch running, courtesy run. He also, though, has got four RBIs. Follows one back into the fence right here in front of us. Count goes to two balls and a strike on Kyvan Hill. Covington product has had a couple of nice pitching outings also. A lot of guys have had good pitching outings for this Post 72 squad, as you would imagine, with a 13-2 record. Hill won't be pitching today. Here's a line drive. It's over the shortstop's head. Little BP run in. Is Scott going to go? Yep, they're waving him around, heading for second base, and the throw not in close enough to get Hill. So I'm going to credit Hill with a double because he just never slowed down. So he's going to have a two RBI double to left center field. It scores Scott from second. It scores Grimmett from third, and it's a 3-0 ball game, one out, top of one. Dylan Heaton comes to the plate, another lefty for Post 72, throwing a bunch of lefties at Watsika here tonight. Heaton, Wabash bound, out of Clinton Central, hitting .259 on the Legion season. After a really good campaign for Clinton Central, although they did not have all the success in the world, he had some good individual numbers. So far, a double and a triple for Keaton. 8 RBIs, 6 runs scored. First pitch misses, ball 1. Crooked numbers for Post 72 here, and this is going to be a lofty fly ball. Is it going to fall fair or foul? Foul ball, just foul. It was a long, long, long run for Jareem Renteria, who was playing in the left field, kind of playing a lot more closer to center. He had no chance of getting to it. And the infield guys had just as long a run. And if the ball had fallen, it would have been a fair ball and probably a double, but it's just foul. So it's a long strike, and the count goes 1-1. Heaton, contact, one hopper to the second base. Everybody's got to stop, throw over to first, and the out is registered. So Hill had to wait to make sure that the line drive was either caught or corralled. It was not caught. It just got in and out of the glove of Gallium, but he's able to easily throw to first and get the out. So the two outs now for Post 72, a runner on second base. This will bring up Caden Smith. Smith, the designated hitter, hitting for Matt Miller. Smith on the season, hitting just .200, 4 for 20. He does have a triple, however, has driven in a couple runs. First pitch misses. It's going to be Nate Coons throwing for Post 72. Talk about him when he gets out on the mound. Next pitch just on the inside corner for a strike. Smith, tall, lanky right-hander. Throw to second, not in time. Nobody close to the base to cover anyway. Hill scampers back, almost got hit by the throw. 1-1 the count. Again, top of one. A little late starting. Sorry about that, folks. We had to tend to some standing water in the infield when folks got here. Here's a fly ball right center. Just enough time for a catch, and that's Melgoza, who has to run a long way to flag it down, but he does so. So Post 72 gets 3 runs. They do it on 1-2. They do it on 3 hits, including 1 extra base hit. No errors, 1 runner left on base. Come on back. We'll see how Post 72 does defensively in the bottom of the first after these messages on 103.9 WIMC.
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0: Well, we have some incredible sponsors who are bringing you Legion Baseball all summer right here on 103.9 WIMC, but our primary sponsor, we'll start with them. That's Byron Cox, Post 72, the Legion Squad. Are you a veteran? 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And I know Thursday is a big night out at the Legion Post, the big drawing. Lots of folks going. I know Old Men Behaving Badly usually meets for a couple hours. They're probably right in the middle of everything here at Post 72 right now. So we want to thank the Post for all their sponsorship and Post for all the other things they do. I also want to thank Campbell Ag Services. 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We mentioned Nate Coons is on the mound for Post 72. The Lebanon guy had just an absolutely incredible outing last Saturday, the first of the doubleheaders against Rockport. Rockport was the defending state runners-up from last year, and they'd had a tough game on Friday night, and I think they took Post 72 a little lightly, and Coons came in and just threw an absolute masterpiece. This is his third appearance on the mound. It is his second start. He is 1-0. He's thrown 10 innings over. Overall, his ERA is less than one. He has allowed only one earned run in 10 innings pitched. He has allowed six hits. He has only walked two and struck out seven. In addition to that, he has, out of his 10 innings pitched, he has eight of those innings have been walk free, and his first pitch ratio is a nice 54%. So Coons will get the ball, the big right-hander, and look and see if he can repeat last Saturday morning's effort. That game played down at USI. You know, it didn't strike out too many guys, but I'll tell you, he didn't walk very many either, and he just absolutely did a great job with his command of the pitches all around the strike zone, little up, little out, little in, little down, little mix of, you know, some speed. He just did an absolutely great job. And he starts off, he works from the stretch, does not have the windup. First pitch, just a little low. This is Peyton Schomburg. Schomburg, big number 99. He's a Watseka High School guy. Coons ready, fires. This one just a little low again. So we'll see if our home plate umpire is a little on the low side. Coons will have to adjust just a touch. Next pitch coming. Line drive over the top of Ambrose Cruz. Oh, it's going to get between the outfielders. It's going to roll towards the fence. That'll be a double and no slide, but he's still safe. Schomburg pulls in with a stand-up double. Ball got into right center field just a little more quickly than I realized, and it was a line drive that Ambrose Cruz almost jumped up to get, and Hank Aaron kind of shot, and it just caught the outfield grass, got some topspin, and just scooted all the way out to a ton. They got about 25 advertising signs on the outfield fence. Fairly short porches here at Watseka. It looks like there's no signs up, but just gauging because there are some houses in the left and left center field area, it can't be much more than 300 or 310 to the left field line, a little deeper to center field, probably out to 345, 350. So almost a regular high school size setup. This is J-Ream Renteria. He's from Cecina Park High School. First pitch misses. Second pitch, check swing. Umpire rules he went. No appeal needed. Count evens at 1-1. So Post 72 got three in the top of the first. They are in the field for the first time in this game. I always want to say conference, non-conference. There are no conferences here in Legion Baseball. Next pitch, a little high. Renteria chases it, fouls it off to the right side. There's a big retention pond, right? There's an average amount of foul territory inside the fences, and then there's a driveway and a nice grassy park area to the left, but the driveway's to the right. And just past the driveway on the right, there's a big retention pond. So, and there's a called strike, and that ends things. That's a backwards K on Renteria. So Coons has the first one of the day. But just past that road is that retention pond, so I'm not sure how many times they'd be going chasing foul balls out of the water. Kind of like McCovey Cove in San Francisco, except that takes a home run to get there. Next up, this is Julian Melgoza, the right fielder. Check swing, doesn't go. Ball one, pitch was low. Coon's working down on everybody. One pitch was fouled away by Renteria. Got a little bit up in the strike zone, but everything else has been down and knee high. This one's, I was going to say outside, but again, as I mentioned in the first inning, if as long as the umpire is consistent and that way outside pitch like that, he calls them all strikes so far. So it's 1-1. Next pitch, that's too high. It wasn't too outside, it was just too high. Count 2-1. One on, one out in the first inning here at Watsika. Glad to have everybody along tonight listening wherever you might be. Swing and a miss. Boy, that breaking ball just absolutely fooled Mel Goza. He was looking for something a little faster, and he got the bender that went down right below his bat. And the count goes to 2-2. Coons looks the runner back to second. Looks again. Here he comes. Breaking ball right back. Ooh, it's off of Coons' glove, but it bounces right over to Ambrys Cruz, who is able to then pick up the one hopper and throw over to first base for the out. Schomburg advances to third on the ground ball, but it does at the cost of an out. So there's now runner on third for Watsika, and there's two outs here in the bottom of the first inning. This will bring up big, and I'm talking about, this is that big dude, folks, Frankie Shervina from Iroquois West High School. If he wasn't the biggest guy in his class, I have no idea who it was. He goes about 6'4", and there's a pitch down in the dirt. Going to get to the wild pitch is going to allow the run to score. So that'll be an earned run for Coons. That's only the second earned run allowed for him this Legion season, and it comes at his own expense with a wild pitch. And that puts Watsika on the board. They now trail 3-1. But Shervina goes, like I said, he's about 6'4 and about 220. Just a big, solid kid. Curveball, high and away. 2-0. Shervina hits in the cleanup spot. Only a couple of subs on the roster tonight for Watsika. Foul ball, right side, got behind one, fouls it off. They had a tough game last night. They, just like everybody, they lost, has done this year, they lost to Terre Haute last night by a wide margin. Terre Haute, 13-0 on the season. Oops, pitching way up inside. 3-1. So Terre Haute has won 13 games. They have shut out 10 opponents, and they've won 1-10 games by the run rule. So they are just steamrolling people so far this season. Post 72's got them at Terre Haute next Tuesday night. Fly ball right side. It's going to go foul and fall foul. So the count will go full. Now six pitch coming here for Shervina. A couple of foul balls, not catching up with Coons' fastball yet. Heaton had a long, long run, wasn't able to flag it down in foul territory. But the payoff pitch is coming. Fastball right down the middle, ground ball, couple hops, short, clean pickup, throw by Grimmett, too high. Got back down to the base. Nice defensive play by post 72 first baseman Caden Scott to come down with a high throw and touch the bag to get the out. So Watsika does get a run. They do it on that leadoff double. That one hit gets the guy in. There was no errors. The wild pitch, though, allowed the run to score, and there was nobody left on base. Come back for the top of the second inning, folks, after these messages on 103. WIMC.
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0: 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They are a proud and very big sponsor of Post 72 Baseball. Jeff Nelson along with you tonight on 103.9 WIMC, a 90-minute road trip here to Watseka, Illinois. Followed Coach Proctor about the last 10, 12 miles in, so everybody had the same GPS coordinates. Got here in nice shape. First pitch to Campbell is a called strike. The nice lady who runs the concession stand here at Watseka's Legion Park also runs for the pool and for the, some of the other things. She's got a little Weber kettle grill out there, and she makes the best hamburger. Had one before we went on the air. Phenomenal, phenomenal, phenomenal. So highly recommended. Next pitch, this is to Campbell. Jammed on the third pitch. Oh, the ball's going to roll between everybody. Throw over to first, and it's dropped. So it was a shoulda, woulda, coulda scenario there. Campbell puts the ball, an absolute billiard ball spinning, and coming off the mound. Harrington DeWitt was originally going to go cover first, as he would if the first baseman gets the ball, but the first baseman went back towards the bag, and then that was Deeney, and then all of a sudden, so the pitcher had to go get it. He had to pick it up, try a quick throw it over. So in the whole big picture of things, it's a lot of mess-ups. It's going to be ruled an error, and that brings up Coons. Coons hits one 1,000 feet up in the air, but not nearly far enough out. And it'll be an easy catch out in center field for Schaumburg. Man, that thing was absolutely, that was air traffic control high for Coons. Campbell, as we had earlier mentioned, hitting .286 on the season. So he sits at first base after reaching on the air. And that puts us back to the top of the order for Post 72. Leading 3-1 here at Watseka, top of the second inning. Runner goes, pitch inside, throw down, not in time. Yeah. The throw was to the third base side of the bag. Had it been to the first base side of the bag, I think Campbell would have been out. But as it is, he will get a stolen base. That's three stolen bases already for Post 72, 57 on the season. Ambry's Cruz pitch, as we mentioned, was a ball. Next pitch right down the middle for a called strike. Ambry's Cruz walked and scored in the first. That was his 7th free pass for Ambry's Cruz. Next pitch misses. Top of the order here for Post 72. They got the leadoff guy on base. Campbell reaches on a little squibber that was misplayed. Stolen base has him a second. Pitch way too high. Count goes to 3-1. Ambry's Cruz walked on 4 pitches in the first inning. Didn't steal a base, which is unusual for him. Next pitch, ground ball, picked up at third. Nice hop and a little. That was a really nice defensive play over there by Shervino of Watseka. Came up with it on a short hop. Could have easily gathered him up, and it did not. He comes up clean, throws it over to first. Ambry's Cruz is out. Campbell moves to third. So now there are two outs for Post 72 here in the top of the second inning. This will bring up Gooch. Grounded out to second base, his first trip up to the plate. Gooch hitting right at about 300. 13 runs scored, 4 RBIs. Has one on third base, or check that, second base. It's one pitch, one shot to third base, and an easy pickup for Bentley Deeney, the first baseman. It'll be a 3 unassisted on the hard shot. Gathers it up, and that's the end of it. So it's 4 up, 3 down for Post 72. They no runs. There was no hits. There was that one error, and then one guy left on base. Come on back for the bottom of the second inning right after these messages on 103.9 WIMC.
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0: 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Tom's ready to give you a hand. Give you a little bit of advice, too, you know, but, you know, who doesn't like to give out a little free advice? Getting talking about baseball, that's where you get crazy good. Tom's a great baseball fan. All right. Bottom of the second inning. Post 72 got three runs in the first. Get out pretty quickly in the second. They lead 3-1 over Watsika here at Watsika. It'll be the 5-6-7 hitters coming up for Post 23. It'll be Zach Hukel, the shortstop, facing Nate Coons. First pitch, winder that moves outside too far, ball one. Hukel is from Hoopston. Say that fast three or four times. Next pitch from Coons. Fastball, outside corner. So, yep, folks, it's just that way. Our home plate umpire, I love him to death. He's got a good, big strike zone, and he's calling it consistently. That's all we ask. Next pitch. That's too far outside. Count goes to two balls and a strike. Coons with a, as we mentioned, a 4-1 walk to, or strikeout to walk ratio, 2-8. Next pitch, just a little low. Miller couldn't frame it up for the umpire. 3-1. Hukel ready. Fastball too high, ball four. So the first free pass issued by Coons. So he has given up a hit. It was a double, and that guy scored in the first. He struck out one looking, and now he's walked one. Threw 18 pitches in the first inning, so nothing to write home about there. This will bring up Bentley Deeney, first baseman. Made a nice defensive play a little while ago, as we said. Takes a called strike on a curveball. Knee-high broke in on him. Tough one to hit unless you're really looking for that bender. Throw to first. It was a pretty good throw. The play was a lot closer than it should have been. Hukel dives back in. Gets a little soft dirt on his britches. Another throw. That pitch throw, not nearly as good. The throw by Coons was really good, right on the mark, right on top of the runner, and made that first throw a lot closer play. Nobody moving. Pitch comes in. Curveball. Throwing a lot of breaking balls here so far. Deeney watches it all the way in, and he's behind in the count now, 0-2. Coons, sun in his face. Next pitch. Reaching out. Pops it foul on the left side. Deeney just protecting the plate. Got a bat out. Got a little piece of it. Fouls it off over into the grass over here with a couple of little knuckleheads, the couple little black, dark-haired knucklehead guys on chasing the foul balls. Good job for those guys. See who wins that race. Breaker outside. Good waist pitch. Too far outside for even the home plate umpire to call. One ball, two strikes. Runner on first. 3-1. Post 72 leads. Fastball, ground ball up the middle. Oh, this is going to be a 6-3 double play. Boy, Taylor made. Kyvan Hill picks up the ground ball. It's about a three hopper. He takes one extra step, steps on second, throws to first, and it's a 6-3 double play. So 6-U gets that guy out, 6-3 gets the double play. The slate bases are clean, and that brings up, with two outs for Watsika, the pitcher, Preston Harrington DeWitt, a product of Donovan High School. A lot of different high schools on this Watsika team. I've got on the starting nine, I've got three Watsika guys. I got Donovan, I got Kankakee Valley, I got Hoopston, I got Iroquois West, and Cecina Park. First pitch too high, next pitch too wide. So all over the board with the first two throws. Two outs, nobody on, bottom of two here at Watsika. Plenty of sun. It's a nice sign. Swing and a miss. Harrington DeWitt wanted everything. He wanted a short porch home run out there. Couldn't catch up with it. Two balls and a strike. Fastball challenging the hitter. Foul ball, right side, drifts away. As we said, not a lot of room in foul territory, so 3, 4, 5 steps and everybody runs out of territory. Miller gave chase for couple of steps, and that's the end of that. Ball bounce behind the first base dugout, rolls out onto the access road that we were talking about. Two balls, two strikes here on the hitter. Coons delivers, fastball, misses outside. A little low also. Count goes full. So Coons has gone at least three pitches to every hitter so far today. This will be pitch number 6. Foul ball. Back off of a pipe off of the railing. This will be pitch 7 coming. So it was 18 pitches in the first inning. He's going to be close to 18 pitches here, and he's only faced 3 batters here in the second. 105 is the magic number for Legion base, for Legion pitchers. You don't have to quit playing, but you can't keep pitching. Foul ball. Just got a little tip of that on the end of the bat. So that's 3 foul balls now for Harrington DeWitt, 3 out of his last 4. And this will be pitch number 8. Coons strides the surface. Oop, takes his right foot off the surface. He'll reset the pitch choice with Miller. Everybody back in place. Full count. Throw. Fastball. Ground ball. 2, 3, 4. Hops. Hill. Long throw. This one right on the button. 6-3 is the put out, and it's 1-2-3. A lot of pitches for Coons, but it's no runs, no hits, no errors. Nobody left up for Watsika. Score 3-1. Let's go to the top of the third after you hear these messages on 103.9 WIMC.
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0: 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We're going to be somewhere in that short 30 range by the time the playoffs are done by the end of July. 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Rich Corp's keeping me on the air. I'm keeping you hopefully mildly entertained. I'm Jeff Nelson. Top of three. Number 3, 4, 5 hitters will be coming up for post 72. It'll start off with Grimmett, Peyton Grimmett. He singled and stole a base and scored in the first. First pitch, ooh, with the right deflection off of a pole, that could have ended up right here in my little press box. So first pitch, as we mentioned, was a called strike on Grimmett. Second pitch, foul ball. Got up over the top of the protective webbing and hit a pole and bounced back into the crowd. Ground ball, 3-4 hops, throw to first. Throw wasn't the most sharp, but Hukel had just enough on it, and it beat Grimmett by a step. So just a little lollipop there, and Ambrose Cruz would have been probably safe on that. I think Gooch might have been safe, but out by a step is Grimmett. So he's 1-for-2 on the day, and this will bring up Caden Scott. Scott singled, drove in a run, stole a base, and scored the third first inning run for post 72. Three-run first inning for the guys from Crawfordsville. First pitch misses outside. Scott, the big left-hander from Greencastle. Tiger Cubs with a great high school season, got to the regional, ground ball, second pitch, a couple hops to second. Ooh, it's booted, and it's booted again, and it's not going to be enough time. So Scott reaches on the E4, and that puts a guy on for post 72. That'll bring up Kyvan Hill. Hill laced a shot out to left center field. It drove in two runs. I gave him a hustle double because he never stopped at first and ran all the way to second, and it didn't take a throw somewhere else to get him to second base, so I'll credit him with the two-base hit. He's got a guy on first. Ooh, that first pitch way up over his head. Ball one. Hill, that was his first double of the season. He went from 4 to 6 RBIs with that last swing. Curveball just catches the strike zone. Hill thought it was a ball. When the umpire called it a strike, he looked back at the umpire and went, "What?" Count evens at 1-1. Scott stole one base already. This pitch misses inside. Ball two. Post 72 has got 3 SBs already these first couple 3 innings. 57 on the season for a team that historically is aggressive on the base paths. Next pitch, just a little low. It's in that spot where this home plate umpire has called strikes all day, but it must have been just a little low. And the count on Hill goes to 3 balls and a strike. We'll see if Harrington DeWitt challenges the good hitter. Well, he dusts the outside corner, and from, as I have mentioned several times, that long outside pitch has been called a strike for all hitters, for both pitchers. So no disputing it. Consistency is the mark. Count goes full. Next up. Next pitch coming. Fastball overthrew it, and it's low. You can just always tell when a pitcher, you know, he just gets into his pitching rhythm, and he just overthrew it. He just threw it too hard that time and threw it low. Ball got in the dirt. That gives Hill a walk, so he's on base for the second time. Scott moves to second. This brings up Heaton, grounded out to second base, his only other trip to the plate. Heaton hitting from the left with a shiny purple bat. Curveball, breaks on the outside corner. Good pitch, called strike. If Hill knew that pitch was coming, he could easily lace that thing into left field. But, boy, if you're not looking for that little slow ball on the outside corner, it's a tough pitch to go after. Next pitch, this is a fastball. Just off the edge of the glove of catcher Seth Dirks, doesn't go far enough for anybody to advance. Count stays or moves to one ball, one strike on Heaton. Next pitch, Heaton squared around like he was going to maybe bunt the ball, pulled it back, pulled the bat back. It was outside. Heaton hitting at about 250 on the season. Does good contact guy, though. 8 RBIs, 6 runs scored. Next pitch, Heaton backed away from it a little bit. It was a called strike. So that evens the count at 2 balls and 2 strikes. All set. Ground ball. Contact to the right side. Picked up cleanly by the second baseman. Throw to first. Everybody advances. Galleon muffed the last one, but he doesn't muff this one. He gets the put out. Both post 72 runners move up 90 feet. Scott's at third. Hill at second. 2 outs for Crawfordsville, and that brings up big number 16, Caden Smith. Fly ball to right, to the right fielder. His first and only trip to the plate. Smith hitting 200. 4 hits, 3 singles. Does have a triple. Has a good eye at the plate. Has walked 7 times. First pitch is a called strike. Runner's getting big leads inside, and that whacked him. Got him right in the butt part of his body. So he doesn't have to wait 4 pitches for a walk. He'll just take his base with a little Wilson emblem embedded in his backside. Don't care how strong you are, how good you are. You get hit. You get hit in the backside with a moderate fastball. It's just going to sting. But Smith's a tough guy. He gets a good lead off of first base. Ground ball, the very first pitch. This is Campbell, and it's a slow roller to third. Easy pickup and a force out to any base by Shervina, and that ends things for post 72. They get the bases loaded but don't score anybody, and technically they do it with no hits. So it's no runs, no hits. There was the one error and a couple of was a walk and a hit batsman, 3 runners left on base. So we go to the middle of the third inning. It's still 3-1. Post 72 leads Watsika. Back after these messages on 103.9. WIMC.
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0: 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If you're planning to go out for fireworks, they are going to be open on the 4th, and the bar will be open after fireworks. 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If you don't stop to eat earlier, they will be open. 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We welcome them to our sponsorship buddy league. Jim Petroski, longtime friend of the family. We head to the bottom of the third inning. Watsika trailing 3-1. 8-9-1 coming to the plate for Watsika. 1-8 for post 23. 1 loss already this year to Crawfordsville. Nate Coons on the mound has allowed 1 hit. 18 pitches in each of the first 2 innings thrown. This is Mason Galleon, the second baseman. First pitch ball. Second pitch is going to drift out. Oh, Gooch! comes up with it. What a great play in center field by Sam Gooch. He got on his hot horse and went from left center field to right center field and pulled one in just off the top of the grass for the putout. Man, that was a long run and a great individual effort and a putout. Web gem for Sam Gooch. Seth Dirks, number 9 hitter, catcher. He's out of Watseka High School. He hits from the left side. He and Coons ready to do battle. First pitch way outside. Ball one. As we said, Coons has allowed the one hit. He's walked one. Gave up a leadoff double in the first inning to Schomburg, who is now on deck, and he eventually scored Watseka's only run. Breaking ball, called strike. Easy one for that one. Dirks was looking fastball and got the curveball and just had to watch it come in. 1-1 the count. Coons working quickly. Another swing and a miss on a breaking ball. Dirks was looking for the breaker, but he didn't catch up with it. Broke down below his bat. 1-2. Coons is throwing a lot of off-speed stuff here tonight. See if another one comes in. Nope, got a fastball, but a little slow two-hopper over to Ambrose Cruz. Quick throw over to first base, and that's out number 2. Ambrose Cruz had to range a little ways to his left, but he's got some experience playing either